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1: We continue with the talk from the webinar of the Department of Justice on Environmental Jurisprudence.
2: And from doctrine to regulation. Talking about, so now all of these are in the form of doctrines, कि ये क्या करना चाहिए, कहां, किस हद तक हमारे पास right है. There are certain cases in which court has taken up the doctrine and converted it into sort of a regulation law, which is also, some people call it judicial activism, because lawmaking is the task of the parliament. But in certain cases when the court felt it was very, very important, the court took up the task of sort of creating a regulation also. For instance, in the case of MC Mehta versus Kamal Nath, court ne bola ki koi bhi environmental resource cannot be privately owned by someone. It is held in trust by the state for the public of the country. So, yahan pe trustee aur beneficiary ka relationship establish kar diya court ne, jahan pe state has a duty of care ki unko environmental resources protect karne hain for the citizens of the country. And all these three decades of judicial creativity and advanced interpretation which the Supreme Court and the High Courts have done eventually led to the institutionalization of a specialized tribunal, judicial tribunal, which is the National Green Tribunal. It was established as a part of National Green Tribunal Act in 2010. And iske pehle, iske peeche bhi kaafi saare judgments mein aap dekhenge ki baat hui hai ki there needs to be a separate ट्रिब्यूनल जहाँ पे सिर्फ एनवायरमेंटल के मैटर्स सुने जाएं. लॉ कमीशन रिपोर्ट्स भी 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All I could say is, while talking about jurisprudence, is the judiciary has given a very well lit path. Now it is up to the institutions, the governments and the civil society to walk on that path and eventually lead to a cleaner and a better environment for all.

0: Talking to media, the minister said that in the last 24 hours, as many as 4 offers were made to the student representatives of the ongoing protest for a dialogue. He gave a standing invitation for discussions to the protesting youth, adding that Union Minister J.P. Nadda and he will be present during the dialogue. He also informed that the talks can be held with an open mind at the residence of Union Minister J.P. Nadda or at his office. He added that without a dialogue, a solution will not be found.
1: सरकार की ओर से चर्चा के लिए हम हर समय तैयार हैं.
2: We are always ready for dialogue. The doors of the government are always open and you are welcome to engage in discussions at any time as per your convenience. We are prepared to discuss every issue including those related to the movement as well as any other matters of concern. The Union Health Minister and Senior Leader Shri J.P. Nadda will hold discussions and I will also be present during the meeting.
1: इसी चर्चा के माध्यम से समाधान की ओर बढ़ सकते हैं.
0: Earlier, Prime Minister Narendra Modi announced that the centre will set up fast-track courts to ensure swift and stringent punishment for those involved in meat paper leaks and asserting that protecting students' future remains the government's top priority. In a social media post, the Prime Minister said that nothing is more important than the welfare and future of the youth of the country. His statement comes amid ongoing students' protest at Delhi's Jantar Mantar over neat paper leak case. The Prime Minister said he has directed the concerned authorities and officials to take all necessary steps in this regard. Both the Houses of Parliament have been adjourned for the day following the opposition's protest over various issues, including the neat paper leak case and student protests. Meanwhile, Parliamentary Affairs Minister Kiran Rijiju appealed to the opposition parties, particularly the Congress, to cooperate in holding a discussion on the neat paper leak issue. He added that the government has already conveyed its willingness to hold a discussion on the issue in both houses as per the date and duration desired by the opposition. Mr. Rijiju appealed to the Congress party not to impose conditions, stating that such conditions may be seen as an attempt to avoid discussion.
3: Today, I appealed on behalf of the entire NDA for a discussion on NEET. After meeting Mr. Kharge and some other opposition leaders, yesterday we were hopeful that a discussion on NEET would take place today. However, the Congress party imposed conditions. Imposing conditions suggests that your intentions are not right, as it appears that you want to prevent the discussion.
0: We have more from a correspondent.
4: For the fourth consecutive day of monsoon session, the proceedings of both houses of parliament continue to remain disrupted amid ruckus by opposition. Due to this uproar, both houses failed to transact any substantive business today. Despite repeated assurance from the government side that it is ready to discuss issues related to neat paper leak case, the opposition continued to press their demands. In Rajya Sabha, Parliamentary Affairs Minister Kiran Rijiju accused the opposition of attaching preconditions and trying to run away from the debate on the neat paper leak issue. Leader of the opposition in Rajya Sabha, Mallikarjun Kharge, said Congress is not shying away from discussion and demanded resignation of the Union Education Minister. The scene was no different in Lok Sabha. As logjam continued, both houses of parliament were adjourned till tomorrow. With Suparna Saikia, Anupam Mishra, Akashwani News, Delhi.
0: Union Finance Minister Nirmala Sitharaman today said that the government is highly sensitive to the concerns of students, particularly over competitive examination paper leaks. Talking to media, Ms. Sitharaman said that the government had acted swiftly by arresting those involved in the neat paper leak issue. She added that Prime Minister Narendra Modi's announcement of fast-track courts is intended to reassure students and their families that those responsible for undermining the sanctity of the examinations will be punished swiftly.
5: At the level of the Prime Minister, a response has been given. In fact, much before today's announcement of setting up fast-track courts and assuring the punishments will be handed over to those people who violated the sacredness of an exam by leaking the papers, by buying papers, by selling papers, the government arrested those people who actually committed this crime. And today's announcement by the Prime Minister assures the citizens.
0: President Draupadi Murmu arrived in Bucharest, Romania today on the final leg of a three-nation visit. President Draupadi Murmu was accorded a ceremonial guard of honor at the Cotroceni Palace in Bucharest. She was received by President of Romania, Nicoșor Dan, at the Presidential Palace. Delhi's

0: level talks to be started shortly. She will hold delegation level talks with her Romanian counterpart Dan in a short while from now. Several MOUs are expected to be signed after the talks. The President of Romania and the First Lady will host a state dinner in honor of President Murmu tonight. We have a report.
1: Tomorrow, President Murmu will address India-Romania Business Forum and have interaction with the members of the Indian community. President Murmu's visit is expected to further deepen India-Romania ties across key sectors, including trade, investment, defense, information technology, renewable energy, education, science, and innovation. The visit is also aimed at enhancing cultural and people-to-people exchanges between the two countries. Romania is a valuable partner in the European Union, and with the conclusion of India-EU Free Trade Agreement, bilateral economic partnership will be strengthened further in the coming years. This is Subhashree Mahapatra, Akashvani News from Bucharest, Romania.
0: India has categorically rejected comments made by the Deputy Prime Minister of Pakistan at the 33rd ASEAN Regional Forum as baseless and unwarranted. In response to media queries regarding the comments, External Affairs Ministry spokesperson Randhir Jaiswal said, "It is no surprise that a multilateral forum has once again been cynically exploited by Pakistan to amplify falsehoods, paddle state-sponsored disinformation and divert attention from its own well-documented record of sponsoring cross-border terrorism." Mr. Jaiswal stated that India's position on the Indus Waters Treaty remains consistent. He said the treaty stands in abeyance in response to Pakistan's continued sponsorship of cross-border terrorism, including the Pahalgam attack. India Today stressed that international waterways must remain safe and unblocked and called for dialogue and diplomacy to end the West Asia conflict. Addressing the 21st East Asia Summit, EAS, in Manila, External Affairs Minister Dr. S. Jaishankar said that attacks on seafarers, civilian, shipping or infrastructure cannot be condoned under any circumstance. The minister said that the global order is uncertain and volatile, where interdependence and common interests coexist with competitiveness and rivalries.
2: In this era of volatility and disruption, the most visible stress is on supply chains. Energy, food and health security can no longer be taken for granted. Because we are all so dependent on maritime trade, that too could become a source of anxiety. Observing international law in that regard is therefore vital. India and ASEAN have traditionally worked for the welfare of the larger region. For India, ASEAN centrality is a key principle. This is a world in transition, and India and ASEAN, who account for 2 billion, must navigate it together if it is to remain safe and steady.
0: This is Akashvani giving you the news. For quick news updates around the clock, follow us on X handle at AIR News Alerts. And for details of stories and more, log on to our website www.newsonair.gov.in and download News on AIR app. India has developed its first indigenous expendable turbojet engine of 350 kilograms thrust class. It has been developed by DRDO's Gas Turbine Research Establishment, GTRE. The Minister of Defence said the delivery of such complex system based on the design of DRDO reflects the growing technological capabilities of the Indian defence industry. Defence Research and Development Organisation, DRDO, today successfully conducted the maiden flight test of long-range surface-to-air missile Kusha from the APJ Abdul Kalam Island off the coast of Odisha. The Minister of Defence said that this maiden test was conducted against an electronic target simulating high speed and high altitude aerial threat, which was successfully intercepted by the missile system. In Gujarat, heavy rainfall continues to lash several parts of the state, especially the South Gujarat region, disrupting normal life, inundating towns and villages and affecting rail and road transport. Relief and rescue operations are in mission mode in rain-affected districts including Valsad, Surat and Navsari. More from a correspondent.
3: Torrential rains have brought normal life to a complete standstill across several parts of Gujarat today, with south and central Gujarat districts taking the heaviest heat. Khergam in Navsari recorded over 16 inches of rainfall till evening, while Umarpada in Surat received more than 15 inches of rain. Heavy downpours were also reported in Valsad, Bharuch and Kheda district. To assess the flood situation, the Deputy Chief Minister Harsh Sanghvi reached Navsari and reviewed emergency preparedness at the disaster control room with top officials today. Swollen rivers like Oranga and Damanganga have forced authorities to close several roads in South Gujarat region. Relief and rescue teams are working on war footing, with NDRF personnel evacuating the stranded residents to safe locations. Aparna Khund, Akashwani News, Ahmedabad.
0: Prime Minister Narendra Modi today spoke to Gujarat Chief Minister Bhupendra Patel over the phone and took stock of the situation arising due to the heavy rainfall in the state. The Prime Minister assured all possible assistance from the centre for relief and rescue operations and the safety of citizens in view of the heavy rains. Home Affairs Ministry is proactively monitoring the monsoon situation across the country. The ministry said in a statement that it is providing all necessary support to affected states and union territories in managing challenges posed by heavy rains. In July, country has faced heavy rains and landslides in places including Nagaland, Arunachal Pradesh, West Bengal, Assam, Gujarat, Maharashtra, Dadar and Nagar Haveli, Daman and Jammu and Kashmir. In Sikkim, all the 25 bodies have been recovered trapped inside the under-construction tunnel of the NHPC Teesta Stage 6 hydroelectric project at Samardung in Namchi district. With this, the rescue operation came to an end after 4 days. Multiple agencies of the centre and Sikkim government were involved in the rescue measures. The Sikkim government has also constituted a 4-member inquiry committee to find out the reasons for the tragic incident. The 23rd Commonwealth Games CEWG will begin today in Glasgow, Scotland. Teams from 74 nations will participate in the 10th event. Olympic medalists Neeraj Chopra, Mirabai Chanu and Lovlina Borgohain are set to represent India at the CEWG 2026. Meanwhile, India have opened the medal tally at the Commonwealth Games before the opening ceremony, as the Olympic medalist boxer Lovlina moved straight into the women's 75kg semi-finals after receiving a bye. With only 5 athletes in the draw, 3 competitors, including Lovlina, advanced straight to the last 4, while the remaining 2 were scheduled to contest the lone quarter-final match. In men's cricket, India defeated Zimbabwe by 7 wickets in the first T20 international of the 3-match series in Harare this evening. Riding on Vaibhav Suryavanshi's impressive 50 of 19 balls, the visitors comfortably achieved the target of 126 runs in just 13.2 overs. Earlier put into bat, Zimbabwe posted 125 runs with a loss of 7 wickets in the stipulated 20 overs. And now, before we end the bulletin, the headlines once again. Government invites students protesting over NEET paper leak issue for talks. Prime Minister Narendra Modi announces fast-track courts for paper leak cases. Deadlock continues in Parliament over NEET paper leak issue. President Draupadi Murmu to hold delegation-level talks with her Romanian counterpart Nicosor Dan in Bucharest tonight. Normal life disrupted as heavy rainfall lashes several parts of Gujarat. Prime Minister Modi assures all possible help. 23rd Commonwealth Games set to begin in Glasgow tonight, and Vaibhav Suryavanshi steers India to 7-wicket victory in the first T20 cricket match against Zimbabwe. And that is all in the news at 9. Good night.

0: Spotlight. This is Akashvani. In the program Spotlight, now we bring you a discussion on President Draupadi Murmu's Romania visit, expanding India's strategic outreach in Europe. The participants are Prabhu Dayal, former ambassador, and Anubha Rohatgi, anchor. Ambassador Prabhu Dayal, welcome to Akashvani's Spotlight program.
1: Thank you so much for inviting me to your show.
0: Ambassador Dayal, President Draupadi Murmu is on a two-day visit to Romania in the last leg of a three-nation tour. As the first visit to Bucharest by an Indian president in over three decades, how significant is this visit?
1: President Murmu's visit to Romania is a landmark diplomatic milestone, and it marks the first visit, as you said, by an Indian head of state to this country in over three decades. So the visit has great diplomatic and political significance. It re-energizes high-level political exchanges, and it aligns with India's broader strategic outreach to Central and Eastern Europe, because it is taking place alongside visits to Moldova and North Macedonia. So there is also a significance relating to economic and sectoral cooperation. And then there is this important aspect of trade and culture, because people-to-people ties are going to be strengthened as a result. And of course, President Murmu will be conferred an honorary doctorate by the Bucharest University of Economic Studies. So all said and done, it will be an all-round engagement, and it will also focus on certain common visions, like, for instance, President's visit to the National Village Museum and a tree planting event under the Ek Ped Mark Enam initiative. So there is an effort on the part of both countries to align their synergies and take the relationship forward.
0: During her visit, the president will address the India-Romania Business Forum. Which sectors hold the greatest potential for deeper cooperation between India and Romania?
1: I think that the key sectors for cooperation are firstly trade and investment, with a focus on boosting joint ventures and leveraging Romania as a gateway for the European Union. Secondly, information technology and cybersecurity, with a focus on expanding cooperation in software and digital infrastructure. Thirdly, defense, with a focus on strengthening expert exchanges, joint exercises, and training. And of course, fourth, last but not the least, which is renewable energy and science, with a focus on partnering on green technology and innovation projects.
0: Romania is a major regional tech and IT outsourcing hub. It is a low-cost manufacturing base and is also a leading agricultural producer in the EU. How can the strengths of Romania in these three sectors benefit Indian businesses?
1: Romania benefits India by serving as the EU gateway for manufacturing, as an advanced hub for joint tech innovation, and also as a partner for agricultural modernization. So setting up production bases in Romania will allow Indian firms in sectors like automotive components, pharmaceuticals, and electronics to bypass high tariffs and gain smooth entry into the broad European Union market. Then, of course, you know, the Romanian tech centers are already collaborating with major IT companies on artificial intelligence, smart cities, and digital transformation. So access to Romania's highly skilled, cost-effective engineering and software development workforce helps Indian firms to upscale their operations in Europe. Then, of course, agriculture and food technology is very important, because the ties in these areas are expanding. As we all know, Romania specializes in mechanized agriculture, agri-engineering, and food processing technologies. Therefore, India will gain by being able to scale up and modernize in these areas.
0: Romania is also a major European transportation hub and a critical transit point connecting Western Europe with Asia. Now, connectivity being an important element for business promotion, what is Bucharest's significance for Indian businesses looking to expand their footprint in Europe and for creating new opportunities for trade and investment?
1: Now, Romania serves as a strategic gateway for Indian businesses entering Europe, because it offers optimal geographic access, competitive operational costs, and a robust bilateral trade framework. It is the gateway to over 450 million consumers in Europe. Now, we all know that Romania has the largest port on the Black Sea. So it has direct low-cost inland freight to Central Europe because this cargo can use the Danube River. So it would shorten transit times and serve as a great alternative to crowded northern European ports. Then, of course, there are cost and talent advantages, as Romania has a highly skilled, multilingual IT and engineering force, so and the wages are competitive as compared to West Europe. So, in other words, there is a possibility of having, you know, joint ventures and setting up tech hubs, which already exist to some extent in major Romanian cities like Bucharest and Timișoara.
0: Right. So in India-Romania bilateral relationship, there are three T's that are being talked about: trade, technology and tourism. We've already discussed the first two T's. How can President Murmu's Romania visit boost the tourism sector of both the countries?
1: President Murmu's visit can boost tourism.

0: them by strengthening people-to-people ties and also expanding cultural exchanges. These high-level talks and diaspora interactions promote mutual curiosity and encourage heritage travel. So by enhancing cultural and people-to-people exchanges, this high-profile diplomatic engagement significantly amplifies global awareness of Romania's scenic and historical landscapes to the massive Indian travel market, while also positioning India's diverse heritage as a premier destination for Romanian travelers.
1: Right. Now, Romania is a member of the European Union, so what role can Bucharest play in further strengthening the India-EU Free Trade Agreement?
0: The India-EU Free Trade Agreement is vital for us because there are certain global pressures which are being heightened, for instance, on account of President Trump's tariff policies. So Romania can serve as an operational catalyst for the historic India-EU Free Trade Agreement because we can use Romania's unique geographical positioning on the Black Sea to unlock the Eastern European market. So by acting as a robust manufacturing and logistical hub, Romania has been enabling Indian enterprises to establish localized production that seamlessly integrates into European supply chains. So I think there are various sectors like pharmaceuticals, automotive components, engineering goods, and all these where the two countries are partnering and will be able to take advantage of the India-EU trade agreement for mutual advantage.
1: Romania, along with Moldova and North Macedonia, had condemned the Pahalgam terror attack in Jammu and Kashmir last year and expressed their strong support to India in the fight against terrorism. How crucial is this support for New Delhi on the global stage?
0: I think that the support of Romania, Moldova and North Macedonia is diplomatically valuable for India, helping build a united global voice, mutual trust and multilateral consensus against cross-border and international terrorism. All these three nations strongly condemned the Pahalgam terror attack in Jammu and Kashmir and offered clear solidarity with India. So partnering with Eastern European and Balkan nations helps India isolate state sponsors of terror and to gather wider European backing for counter-terrorism frameworks.
1: How do you see the President's visit, the overall visit or to these three nations in strengthening India's engagement with the Central and Eastern Europe?
0: President Burgu's historic three-nation tour to Moldova, North Macedonia and Romania acts as a crucial catalyst for shifting India's diplomatic and economic presence in Central and Eastern Europe from political goodwill to a broad-based strategic partnership. So strategically situated at the crossroads of major transport routes, these nations offer a natural transit corridor to the Balkans, providing India business and duty-free or streamlined access to wider, more lucrative European markets. So by addressing major bilateral business conventions, the President is directly creating institutional channels for entrepreneurship, investment, and supply chain diversification.
1: At the people-to-people level, when the head of a state visits another country as President Murmu is doing right now, what kind of impact does it have on people-to-people contact, the relations between the countries being visited?
0: When such a high-level visit takes place, the attention of the common person automatically gets attracted to what is happening because the visit gets showcased on television and the print media. Now, the common man gets to know about the country whose head of state is visiting, in this case India. Otherwise, many people are not so much aware of the developments which are taking place in India and the great advances which India is making. So a visit like this helps to increase the understanding of India in the other country, and in that sense enhances people-to-people interaction, and because it encourages the dialogue to take place between different peoples and increases the curiosity levels. So it's a very, very important factor in enhancing people-to-people contact.
1: At the present geopolitical juncture, when trade routes and supply chains are being disrupted, how do you see New Delhi's focus on expanding ties with existing partners and forging new partnerships overall?
0: Well, you know, amidst these global disruptions, New Delhi is deepening its alliances. And an example is Quad cooperation. New Delhi is enhancing maritime domain awareness, critical mineral sourcing, and technology supply chains with the United States, Japan, and Australia. Again, you know, the EU partnership is very important. It's an existing partnership, but what we are doing is strengthening it. At the same time, forging new partnerships is also important, and trade expansions have taken place, such as securing market access and preferential frameworks via recent pacts with New Zealand and some of the GCC countries. So New Delhi is building resilient networks by diversifying energy import nodes to over 40 countries and integrating deeper into trusted global value chains. So both aspects are very important.
1: President Momo's entire visit to all the three countries in Eastern Europe, what kind of message does it send to both Europe and the wider international community?
0: Well, the visit sends a powerful message of strategic diversification and inclusive global partnerships. By stepping beyond Europe's traditional hubs like Paris or Brussels, India has signaled to the international community that it recognizes the rising geopolitical and economic weight of Central and Eastern Europe. And in this sense, it is positioning itself ahead of shifts in continental influence. Now, to Europe, the tour underscores India's commitment to building a more resilient and multi-layered relationship. So it moves beyond mere transactions into long-term strategic collaborations in digital public infrastructure, green energy, and technology transfers. So this diplomatic outreach showcases India as an engaged, forward-looking, and trusted global partner. Of course, you know, guided by the philosophy of Vasudev Kutumbakam, the world is one family, India aims to foster economic integration and regional stability in an increasingly divided world.
1: Ambassador Prabhudayal, thank you so much for joining Akashvani's Spotlight program and sharing your views on this important issue.
0: Thank you so much for inviting me.
1: You were listening to a discussion on President Draupadi Murmu's Romania visit, expanding India's strategic outreach in Europe. The participants were Prabhu Dayal, former ambassador, and Anubha Rohatgi, anchor. This program was produced and presented by the News Services Division of Akashvani. 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

0: This is Akashvani. The news read by Abhineet Shukla. Union Minister Dr. Jitendra Singh has appealed to the protesting students of the NEET paper leak issue to come for talks, saying government is ready for discussions on all issues. Talking to media, the minister said that in the last 24 hours, as many as 4 offers were made to the student representatives of the ongoing protest for a dialogue. He gave a standing invitation for discussions to the protesting youth, adding that Union Minister JP Nadda and he will be present during the dialogue. He also informed that the talks can be held with an open mind at the residence of Union Minister JP Nadda or at his office. He added that without a dialogue, a solution will not be found.
1: सरकार की ओर से चर्चा के लिए हम हर समय तैयार हैं।
0: We are always ready for dialogue. The doors of the government are always open and you are welcome to engage in discussions at any time as per your convenience. We are prepared to discuss every issue including those related to the movement as well as any other matters of concern. The Union Health Minister and Senior Leader, Shri JP Nadda, will hold discussions with you and I will also be present during the meeting.
1: इसी चर्चा के माध्यम से समाधान की ओर बढ़ सकते हैं।
0: प्राइम मिनिस्टर नरेंद्र मोदी अनाउंस्ड दैट द सेंटर विल सेट अप फास्ट ट्रैक कोर्ट्स टू इंश्योर स्विफ्ट एंड इट्स स्ट्रिंजेंट पनिशमेंट फॉर दोज इन्वॉल्व्ड इन एनईईटी पेपर लीक्स एंड असर्टिंग दैट 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comes amid ongoing student protest at Delhi's Jantar Mantar over NEET paper leak case. The Prime Minister said he has directed the concerned authorities and officials to take all necessary steps in this regard. Union Finance Minister Nirmala Sitharaman today said that the government is highly sensitive to the concerns of students, particularly over competitive examination paper leaks. Talking to media, Ms. Sitharaman said that the government had acted swiftly by arresting those involved in the NEET paper leak issue. She added that Prime Minister Narendra Modi's announcement of fast-track courts is intended to reassure students and their families that those responsible for undermining the sanctity of examinations will be punished swiftly. The Delhi police today informed that 480 Pakistan-based social media handles involved in coordinated misinformation campaigns have been identified and blocked. The police said that those social media handles were involved in spreading rumors and false claims to mislead the students and the youth. They urged the people always verify information before trusting and sharing them. Delhi Metro Rail Corporation, that is DMRC, has informed that 17 metro stations will be closed from 7:30 a.m. tomorrow till further instructions due to security reasons in the national capital. These include Lok Kalyan Marg, Rajiv Chowk, Patel Chowk, Ramkrishna Ashram Marg, Barakhamba Road, Supreme Court, Sevateerth, Janpath, Jhandewalan, Mandi House, Central Secretariat, ITO, Delhi Gate, Indraprastha, Khan Market, Jorbagh and Shivaji Stadium. However, DMRC noted that the interchange facility will remain available at Rajiv Chowk, Mandi House and Central Secretariat. President Draupadi Murmu arrived in Bucharest, Romania today on the final leg of her three-nation visit. After her arrival at the Contoceni Palace, President Murmu accorded a guard of honor. During her visit, she held delegation-level talks with her Romanian counterpart Nikos Ordan. Several MOUs were signed after the talks. India and Romania exchanged agreements to strengthen cooperation in science and technology and sports, further deepening the bilateral partnership. The President of Romania and the First Lady will host a state dinner in the honor of President Murmu tonight. The 23rd Commonwealth Games CWG have officially begun today in Glasgow, Scotland. The opening ceremony is underway. Teams from 74 nations will participate in the 10-day event. Olympic medalists Neeraj Chopra, Meerabai Chanu and Lovlina Borgohain are set to represent India at the CWG 2026. Meanwhile, India have opened their medal tally at the Commonwealth Games before the opening ceremony as the Olympic medalist boxer Lovlina moved straight into the women's 75kg semi-finals after receiving a bye. And that is the end of this news bulletin.
2: आकाशवाणी का ये हजारीबाग केंद्र है। FM 102.1 मेगाहर्ट्ज पर। रात्रि के 11:10 हो चुके हैं। इसके साथ ही संपन्न होती है हमारी आज की सभा। कल प्रातः 5:55 पर आपकी सेवा में पुनः उपस्थित होंगे। तब तक के लिए अनुमति दीजिए। शुभ रात्रि। जय हिंद।